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15: 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I'm Whitney.
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8: 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This is the Huskies taking on the Calgary Dinos. 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I'm Winnie.
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6: 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That's four deals instead of two. 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

0: 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I'm Whitney.
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2: Here are a few closures to be aware of today. On Main Street, the westbound parking lane is closed at Quance Avenue. Workers will be finishing up some upgrades and streetscaping on 20th Street West as the westbound parking and curb lanes are closed at Avenue D South. And 25th Street East is closed at 4th Avenue North in all directions. For closures and more, sign up at saskatoon.ca/dailyroadreport.
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1: We've been talking about how more and more people are believing in aliens these days. 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
1: I'm fantastic. How are you guys?
3: Happy to hear from you. What's happening?
1: Well, you guys are talking about what you want for back to school instead of just giving for the kids. I want to do a new workspace. I want to coordinate my work stuff with all the matching colors, with my new pens and my new notebooks and my new binders, and I can get my new locker gear and everything coordinated and pretty.
2: Yeah. I find that I work with what's left over.
3: Right.
2: You know,
1: exactly.
2: Old papers, a pen that I stole from the bank. 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
1: I get all of last year's leftovers.
2: Right.
1: Nothing is new and fresh and clean for me.
2: I love a brand new inky wet pen.
3: Oh, a nice juicy inky wet pen.
2: A nice juicy wet inky wet pen. 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
1: Especially if it clicks.
2: Okay, Sherry, stop it. Hold on. I've got to find me a clicker one now.
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1: Colin, what's going on?
2: So you guys have been talking about this back-to-school shopping list stuff, and I think that adults need their own list.
3: Yeah, well, yes.
1: Because, that's what we've been saying.
3: We make all the money.
2: Yeah.
3: I would love to have a pair of indoor and a pair of outdoor shoes.
2: I would love to just have a pair of shoes.
1: Good point.
2: Okay, I got a couple things on my list. Because, you know, Woody, you'll appreciate this, near and dear to our hearts. It's the best thing about school time season is it's also hunting season approaching. And
3: oh, yeah.
2: I got some hunting stuff on my list. Like, I make real money now. So, like, I go goose hunting. So, like,
3: oh, yeah.
2: Shotgun shells, like, they're not cheap.
3: No, the shotgun shells have become so very serious. They're steel shot. They're not lead. They're magnum. They're huge. They look like a pepper mill. They're so big.
1: What?
3: Huge. Shotgun shells used to be you fit in your pocket. Now they're like a ruler.
2: That's right, it's massive now. But then all that now, it's like all the new technologies coming out with all the camouflage and like the hunting gear is just like getting better. And I'm like, I got old stuff.
3: When we used to go duck hunting, you just go out into a field, you dig a hole, and you lay down there and cover yourself in straw. Now they've got these coffins that are the same color as the ground, and you press a button and they pop open, and you pop out of the ground like, bleh, shoot the duck.
1: What?
2: Right?
3: Yeah.
2: And then, of course, like, after you're done hunting, while you're, you know, sitting around, there's the need to have a few beverages. So, like, that's also on my list. Like, that's, so, again, it's not getting any cheaper.
1: You've got booze and shotgun shells on your back-to-school shopping list.
2: And new camo.
1: So, yeah. Some camo capris, because September can be hot.
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1: Hey, guys. 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
1: Wouldn't surprise me one bit, honestly.
2: All right. Well, so who's the ambassador you would choose? I mean, one of the things I know for sure, the aliens cannot meet Donald Trump first.
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1: Oh, God, no.
2: I mean, he'll try and rename their planet. He'll try and start a trade war with them.
1: Well, mine would have to be William Shatner, because he's already got plenty of experience exploring Brave New World, so why not?
2: William Shatner?
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2: I don't know.
5: And I'm going to be high. 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
4: 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Today, Junior, the aliens
2: will
4: be saying.
2: Get to it, Bill! The aliens will vaporize you!
5: It's not the man they think I am.
2: Okay. Okay.
4: We get it.
2: I think William Shatner might get us all killed.
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1: Al, what's going on?
2: I heard you guys are looking for who would we send to be our ambassador to talk to the aliens.
3: I think we should establish this and have it set up. Mm-hmm. I mean, the Americans made a space force. Every algorithm I've got says that aliens are going to pop into our lives in the next 5-6 days.
1: Like, really? It's that close?
3: Oh, they keep saying, yeah.
2: It's impending.
3: It's happening very soon. Okay, who's your ambassador?

0: My God.
1: I'm an excavator.
0: You know this?
1: Oh, I know the whole thing, man.
2: I'm an excavator.
3: Wow.
0: Okay.
3: I can't see it. Is he driving an excavator? Because there's no way that guy has a forklift license even.
0: No, and I can tell you what, if he represents us with the aliens, we'll be enslaved within 25 minutes of them meeting Blippi.

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7: 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And that's what's happening around Saskatoon. I'm Whitney.

0: to. Shannon, what's up?
1: Well, I'm extending summer as long as possibly can by going fishing until it starts freezing on the water.
2: Okay, now you're a fisher person. This is something I'm embarrassed about because I am an outdoors person, and I don't know when the fishing season stops and when the ice fishing season starts. I mean, I know the common sense, you got to wait till there's ice, but when is the last day you're allowed to go regular fishing?
1: There is no last day. You can fish as long as you can get into the water. Like, if... it's not frozen, and you can still stick a line in, you can definitely keep fishing.
2: Really?
1: The fishing season does not stop until your license expires at the end of March.
2: Really? And then you get another one in the spring?
1: Yep. Huh. See, it's not safe to be on the ice when it's first forming. People will walk on the ice when there's, like, you know, maybe a couple inches on there. And they'll go fishing right away. But then you got to wait a little longer till it freezes thicker to be able to drive like a snowmobile, a quad, and then even thicker to drive a vehicle.
2: There's a lot of thickness going on here.
1: Well, you betcha. It's all about the thickness.
2: It's not how long the ice is.
1: Nope. Stumped on that way. Yeah, it's fine.
0: I suddenly want to try fishing. I don't know why. It's weird.

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1: Max here.
2: Max, welcome aboard. Please keep your arms and legs inside this conversation at all times.
1: No promises, but I'll try.
3: What's up, Max?
1: I went to get ready for work, and I realized I really don't have any of my fall or winter stuff. God, I don't even want to think about it.
2: Oh, winter stuff. Don't say winter stuff, but I could see a flannel. I could see a nice flannel.
1: But, that was my reset that I had in my head today, being like, yeah, I guess it's time to put away all the thongs and the little things.
2: Oh, yes.
1: And pull out the bigger, heavier gear.
3: Yeah. You know, don't be mad at me, guys, but over the weekend, I reset my sweaters. The sweaters are out.
1: Wow. Did you? I just bought a new sweater for work today.
3: Sweater weather. It's been sweater weather.
2: It's not sweater weather. It's not sweater weather yet. I mean,
1: and you know, we all have about 50 bunny hugs too many. So
2: there's something about a bunny hug. It does do just that.
1: Yeah, it hugs all the bunnies.
2: I've never been hugged by a bunny or even a full grown jackrabbit for that matter. And I don't know if they would be very good at it. They look like they have little arms.
3: Little arms and a lot of teeth coming your way.
2: Yeah,
1: and a little fluffy tail.
2: Be like making out with a Tyrannosaurus Rex.
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1: This is Lex. How are you?
2: We're fine, Lex. What's going on?
1: So, aliens?
2: Yeah, yeah. It seems to be a topic of discussion lately.
1: Okay, first of all, the guy that said blippy, go f*** yourself.
3: Okay, hold on. Let me explain. So yesterday we were talking about which human should be the ambassador when the aliens finally come. And
4: hey, friends, want to help you move some dirt?
1: Absolutely not.
4: This is a job for.
1: No.
3: Somebody said blippy and you are offended.
1: No. That guy is not.
2: No, yeah. He is a little weird. He thinks he's an excavator. Imagine the aliens, you know, come down in their saucer and the doors open.
1: Yeah.
5: I'm an excavator.
2: Oh, boy. Aliens shoot each other a knowing glance. I don't think we'll have any trouble taking over this planet.
3: Plus, I don't like a guy I feel like I could beat in an arm wrestle.
2: Yeah.
3: You know?
2: No, yeah.
1: No, honestly, you just have to hit him and he'd be on the ground.
2: All right, so then, well, then who's your ambassador choice?
1: Miss Rachel.
2: Miss, like another child entertainer?
1: Another child one, yep.
2: What? Hold on. Let's just...
6: Hi. Can you say mama?
1: Okay. Mama. Hear me out. She is incredibly educational.
2: Uh-huh.
1: My daughter is 3.5 now and has learned so much from her. She is a huge advocate for human and children's rights.
6: Aww.
1: She was Woman of the Year last year. She is an incredible human being.
3: So nice.
2: But can she talk normal?
1: Yes.
2: Like, can she carry on a conversation without going, hi?
3: Miss Rachel on the dating scene. So, what do you do for a living?
2: Can you say mommy?
1: Yes.
3: That got weird, Woody.
2: Who's your daddy?
3: No.
6: Daddy, what was it like in the late 1900s?
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1: This is Bonnie.
2: Welcome to Saskatchewan's Least Qualified Advice Center. Like, I go as far to say we'd be an unhelpful desk.
1: Okay, well, that's okay. I'm not very helpful either.
3: So. Yeah. Okay, well, how can we make your life worse today?
1: Okay, I'm talking about back to routine, reset for the fall.
2: Yeah.
1: I have to go back to my pre-summer waistline and, you know, getting those core exercises in every day because this sort of didn't happen over the summer.
3: So angry at hard pants for the last 2 months.
2: Yeah.
3: Hard pants have been the bane of my existence. And you don't know this, Woody, because I usually wear a long shirt, but look at right now, top button. I can't have
2: this is some form of sexual harassment.
3: I can't have a top button done on my jeans.
2: She stands up. Now, if you could imagine, Bonnie, imagine. You're in the workplace.
1: I'm not sure I want to.
2: No, but just imagine. A man stands up and says, look at my crotch. My top button's not done up. What am I supposed to do?
3: You're right. I see you. I hear you. That was really wrong.
2: What am I supposed to... The problem is mine is also not done up.
3: But for what reason?
2: Because...
1: But I work from home, so it's okay.
2: Are you even wearing pants, lady?
1: I will never tell. That is none of your business, sir.
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13: 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That's what's happening around Saskatoon. I'm Whitney.
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0: The Verve, Rock 102, gas was way under a dollar. In fact, in the 90s, we've got our 90s long weekend, so we're not just playing songs, we're also reliving the past, because that's where we live now. We got older. Plus, you know, it's fun to, like, hear about it from the younger generation. I feel like they can appreciate, right? Remember 65 cents a liter? That's how much gas was when I started driving. I think you could have, like, you could have a $10 bill, and you would be able to drive pretty much all week long. Now, Pablo, you got a request, but you also, you're reliving the best part of 8th Street.
1: It was cool lining up, like, with cars here, and we're cranking Def Leppard while the next person is cranking, and you can do it, put your back into it.
0: Yes, cruising down 8th, and everyone's got all kinds of music, but what are we putting on now?
1: Oh, man, how about some Def Leppard? Do you want to get rocked cruising 8th Street again in the 90s?

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4: 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I'm Whitney.
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0: Up, Zombie, Rock 102, it is your 90s long weekend, and we're not just playing the music, we're also talking about it, what it was like. If you could bring back one thing, Sean, what are we doing?
1: Some of the old TV shows.
0: Oh, yeah, which ones were you watching?
1: I used to watch, like, the old Home Improvement and even Roseanne.
0: Oh, I loved Roseanne, such good comedy. Remember, what was it, TGIF?
1: Oh, yeah.
0: TGIF, they had Family Matters, some other show, and I can't remember.
1: Full House. Yeah.
0: Good days,
1: there was,
0: man.
1: There was a lot of better shows back then.
0: Yeah. I don't know if they were better, though. If we were to rewatch them now, we might go,
1: Yeah, for sure. Sitting with my kids and I show them some of the stuff from back then, they're like, what is this?
0: I know, man. I tried to watch Labyrinth with my kids. They were like, what are you?
1: Yeah.
0: Here's Nickelback. 90s was the beginning of Nickelback.

0: Weezer, Rock 102. Okay, Kim, we chatted about this quite a few times, and I love this answer. It is the worst thing from the 90s. We're always talking about the best, but there was bad things too, man.
1: Number one, the thing that I least loved about the 90s was my mushroom cut, and I'm not sure how many people can relate.
0: Me! I can relate! I can relate what? Me! Absolutely!
1: What in tarnation was that? I'm not sure. I mean, I still have some pretty serious conversations with my mom about that.
0: Listen, the hardest part about the mushroom cut too was like nobody cut your hair professionally. Your mom literally put a bowl on your head and cut it
1: straight across and then curled it under. Like I had so many burn marks on my ears, I think, in the morning curlings. We're gonna get that mushroom cut looking tight.
0: Oh, it's a bob now. That's what we call it. That was the early bob.
1: Yeah, exactly.
0: And punk covers. Also in the 90s. Here's Gob.

0: 2.
1: As you start the work week off today, remember that safety isn't about the paperwork. It's about being ready if something happens.
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2: Okay, you probably didn't know this, but Taylor Swift wouldn't be Taylor Swift without Radiohead. Because you know how Taylor Swift has those like hidden messages in all of her lyrics and blah, blah, blah. I've never even heard a Taylor Swift album front to back, but I just know this because it's the biggest name in pop. Anyway, Radiohead has been doing this forever. They started that, man. Started out with Creep. That was one of their biggest songs ever, but continued with insane success. Originally called On a Friday, because that's always when they practiced. And then their label was like, you can't have that name. So they used a Talking Heads song. That's where Radiohead came from. And this may be the most depressing song from Radiohead. Before depressing was even a word.

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0: put on a wicked show at Rock the River that Friday night with Limlifter and Sloan. There was a bunch of rain, but people still hung out. Man, it was good. Anyway, we're talking about your 90s because we got our 90s long weekend going on. So not just music, lifestyle. Now, JJ, your birthday was yesterday. If I could give you any present by bringing one thing back from the 90s, not just music, what would it be?
1: Bring back Bonanza.
0: Oh.
1: I remember that place like it was here yesterday.
0: Man, it's like I could almost smell it walking in there on that tile floor.
1: You're right.
0: I can still feel the anticipation as you're standing in line with your plate at the salad bar waiting to get the Caesar salad and looking how much is left and how many people are there. And
1: again,
0: what was your go-to?
1: Salads and Jell-O.
0: Oh, yeah, and unlimited Jell-O, all the ice cream you could ever want. That was sad day when Bonanza burnt down, man.
1: I know, I miss it.
0: All right, well, since we just talked about something sad, let's play one of the saddest songs from the 90s.

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Now you do what they told you. Now you do what they told you. Now you do what they told you.

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Now you do what they told you. Now you do what they told you.

Rage Against the Machine, Rock 102, also kind of owned the 90s, man. They started the whole rap rock thing before it was even cool. And some people hated them because they were too rappy. They were like, not rock enough. Could you imagine ever being like, Rage Against the Machine isn't rock enough? You only know what you know, though, you know? That's the thing about every decade you live in. You just don't know what you're going to know in 10 years. You know what I mean? You know? One of my favorites. Let's do some cake. I Will Survive. Rock 102, 90s long.

0: The horns, cake, Rock 102, that of course being a ridiculous, hilarious, amazing cover. Cake was good. Remember The Distance? That's a great song too. Sheep Go to Heaven, Goats Go to Hell, one of my favorites. It is your 90s long weekend. We're not just talking music, we're also talking about the lifestyle. Now, Christine's on the line. If I was going to give you an alias, based on the first email you had, what would I call you?
1: Blue Ice Cold.
0: Oh my God, I love it. That's the thing about the 90s. You also had great emails.
1: Yeah.
0: Oh, mine was Sassy 81.
1: Awesome.
0: Then I changed it to Your Sugar Mama. Then now it just became Whitney Graves.
1: Well, I've had this for, this was the first email address I ever had. And now I have like work emails and stuff, but I use Blue Ice Cold. That's like my main.
0: I love that you're still using it. Brilliant. STP, Rock 102.

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1: 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I'm Whitney.
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0: is Rock 102. We are talking all things 90s. Go ahead, Adam. It is your 90s long weekend.
1: Do you remember Dennis Rodman? That guy was the 90s. Like, he had the neon five-colored hair. He had Madonna. He had Carmen Electra.
0: Oh,
1: he was
0: my
1: one
0: gosh.
1: Of the Chicago Bulls.
0: Carmen
1: that
0: Electra.
1: Was everything about the 90s. He was everything great about the 90s.
0: Piercings.
1: Yeah, and Michael Jordan.
0: Damn. Okay, so when I say 90s music, what comes to mind?
1: Oh, the Space Jam theme.
0: I can't not put it on now.
2: Hey,

0: I'm alright.
1: I apologize to the children whose parents are bopping embarrassingly right now, but I cannot play the full one because, my gosh, it's 5 minutes long of that. This is my favorite part, though.

0: Metallica, Rock 102. We're talking about your 90s long weekend. I mean, 90s was crazy big for Metallica. That's kind of when they just hit the mainstream and, wow, still hitting it. Okay, one of the things from the 90s that we don't really talk about much is how you'd buy an entire album, but it would not just be music. Sometimes it would be like the intro, and the intro would be something super creative, or maybe you would even have like a secret song or something. Do you remember the intro to one of my favorite Fatboy songs? Fatboy Slim, kind of like the DJ rock guy of the 90s. Check it.
1: WBCN, who's this?
2: Hey, this is Brad.
1: Now, who's your favorite artist? Who do you want to hear?
2: Well, my favorite artist right now is Fatboy Slim. That guy kicks ass.
1: How tremendous is Fatboy Slim?
2: The band of the 90s, if you want to call it a band, because it's a one-man name.
1: Wow. Fat Boy, and you want to hear that new Fat Boy song?
2: Absolutely.
1: Which one?
2: The it's Funk Soul Brother. Check it out.
1: Sing it. I don't know which one.
2: Right about now, the Funk Soul Brother.
0: That might have gotten me interested in radio from the beginning. Let's hear it.
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0: Kenny Wayne Shepherd coming up at 1 o'clock sharp. I got Brian Adams in studio. We're doing a full Brian Adams exclusive hour. Do not miss it.
1: I found me a reason to check me tomorrow. We'll see if I'm leaking.

Matthew Good coming up momentarily. I got Brian Adams in studio for a full hour. Do not miss it. Starting at 1 o'clock on the nose. Let's do some Offspring for now, though, on your 90s long weekend.

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Buck Cherry, that's some lit up. Sully, Brian Adams, about to join us in studio. Your 1 hour long Brian Adams special begins right now.

0: Hello, hello. I'm Sully, and it's an absolute honor, a privilege, and a pleasure. For the next hour, I am joined in studio by the one and only Brian Adams. How you doing, man?
1: What's going on?
0: How you liking Saskatoon so far?
1: I'm loving it. Got a little wet last night in the rain, but it was all right.
0: Yeah, a little rain. We're getting used to that these days out here. All right, why don't we just dive right in here, Brian? Now, for those that listen to the Sully and Witch Show here on Rock 102 in the afternoon, you guys know just how big a fan I am. Essentially, I just push as much Brian Adams music in as I possibly can. So those extra checks come into your mailbox, those are thanks to me.
1: All right, thank you.
0: You got it, buddy. Okay, but I want to know, why don't we just dive back, because we're doing an all-90s long weekend here. So let's go back to 97. You're playing MTV Unplugged, and there are so many iconic, you know, bands and singers that got to be on that, but really only a select few in the entire music world. But you got Nirvana, Kurt Cobain with the classic green sweater, Layne Staley's got the shades, pretty much the beginning of the end for Oasis at Unplugged. But how about you, man? What was that entire MTV Unplugged experience like?
1: That was cool. It was a nice way of sort of revisiting some of the older songs and getting them out there. A good experience. I worked with some good people. Had Pat Leonard helping me with the record, and he did some beautiful arrangements. And, of course, my good longtime friend Michael Kamen did the orchestrations. So it was a really special night.
0: And you did such a great job of it. My favorite tune off that Unplugged album is Back to You. And everybody always plays the Unplugged version of it. You never hear the Plugged In.
1: That's the only version of it.
0: I've heard a Plugged In version, I swear.
1: No, that's the only version.
0: For real?
1: For real.
0: Oh, that's crazy. Okay, well... Yeah, I feel like I'm going crazy when I'm looking it up.
1: Don't go crazy. You're
0: okay.
1: Right. All right,
0: good deal. Well, let's fire up some Back to You from the MTV Unplugged album in 97.

0: That's Back to You off the MTV Unplugged album in 97, along with 18 Till I Die. But let's go back before that. By the way, I'm sitting across from the legend Bryan Adams in studio right now. Let's talk about Waking Up the Neighbors. It comes out in 91. And of course, you know, you get Everything I Do is dropped into a Kevin Costner movie, like you're on top of the world. I didn't really find Waking Up the Neighbors until 93. I mean, mind you, I was a child at the time, so I wasn't really into discography and all this just yet. But 1993, Blue Jays win the World Series, Coke commercial comes on, Bryan Adams to the world with There'll Never Be Another Tonight. Just what is that like, coming on right after Joe Carter hits the dinger to win it, and then it's Bryan Adams? Like, what's that like?
1: If I'm really honest, I don't remember. I mean, I wasn't around. I was touring, and so a lot of those experiences were just missed by me. I was literally on tour for 4 years.
0: Fair.
1: From 91 till, you know, 95. So people would say, hey, man, such and such had happened, you know, and I'd say, oh, really? Your song's still number one here. I was like, okay. But I didn't know, because I would be in India or I'd be in Australia or something.
0: Right. You didn't get to see Joe Carter win the World Series for the Blue Jays?
1: Well, I mean, we saw it later, but I didn't see it at the time.
0: I got you. Okay, well, fair enough. Well, let's talk about Waking Up the Neighbors, though. 1991, I mean, you're coming off of Into the Fire. You're still absolutely riding the wake of Reckless. I feel like there's a lot of pressure on that album.
1: You know, it's the pressure of making a record is only there if you really put the pressure on yourself. And with coming out of Into the Fire, there was a lot of changes. You know, I started working with Mutt Lang, and I played him everything I had at the time, and he was like, yeah, that's good. Let's start over. And I'd already been working on the record for a year and a half, 2 years.
0: Yeah.
1: So we started over, and so things started to happen quite quickly.
0: Yeah.
1: And before you knew it, the album was done, and then I was on tour for 4 years.
0: Dude, I'm such a giant fan of that record. Rescue Me, Do I Have to Say the Word? So good. My favorite there is from that classic Coke commercial, There'll Never Be Another Tonight. Is there anything behind that? Is that something that just came from the heart, just being a sports fan growing up?
1: I don't remember it being a Coke commercial.
0: Yeah, I can show you it on YouTube.
1: Really?
0: It was like a montage of you know, Kelly Gruber and Todd Stottlemyre scraping his chin, and then it said like Coke, that had clips of you in there playing.
1: I just don't remember.
0: Okay.
1: I'm sorry.
0: And, you know, that's how amazing the life has been. You can't remember when you were in a Coke commercial.
1: I don't remember.
0: That's all right, man.
1: I'm really sorry.
0: No, it's all good. Let's do some There'll Never Be Another Tonight off the Waking Up the Neighbors album, and we'll come right back here with Bryan Adams live in studio.

0: That's There'll Never Be Another Tonight off the Waking Up the Neighbors album. You're listening to a Rock 102 exclusive hour with Bryan Adams in studio. I'm Sully.
1: You've done so many duets and collaborations through the years, one of which I was looking, I can't find it online, but there was a version of When You're Gone with Pamela Anderson.
2: She was great.
1: Yeah. But I want to ask you mainly, of course, about your duet with Tina Turner.
2: Sure.
1: Because, I mean, the documentary came out, and I don't know if everyone kind of saw behind the scenes Tina, especially like late 80s, 90s, when she was just absolutely exploding. Mm. And she was just a force, such an absolute badass, one of the biggest names on earth. And you guys pair up, you guys team up together and put out this gem.
2: I asked Tina to do the duet long before Private Dancer was out, so just before her big comeback. And her producer actually asked me to write a song for Private Dancer, but I was in the middle of making an album called Reckless, so I couldn't. But what I did do is I sent the song down to her and just said, you know, maybe she'd like to sing on this. And she said, yeah. And so we met up in Vancouver. She was the opening act for Lionel Richie at the time.
1: Oh, yeah, okay.
2: And she came in the studio, and yeah, it was amazing. And I mean, there's so much I could tell you about Tina. The main thing I want to say, though, is that she was really, really good to me. I was 24 at the time when we recorded, and she took me on tour. She was really, really great to work with, and we were friends to the very end, you know?
1: Well, let's fire it up, man. Let's do some Bryan Adams and the late, great legend, Tina Turner.

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8: 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And that's what's happening around Saskatoon. I'm Whitney.
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0: Run to You, off the Reckless album. It's hard to beat, man.
1: Okay, we are in studio, live with Bryan Adams. Let's talk about the new album. How's it going? It's coming out November 13th, and there's one song specifically as well that I want to touch on, because we played it immediately. We might have been one of the first radio stations in Canada on Canada Day to throw it on.
2: Oh, excellent. Thank you.
1: Because, oh, absolutely, man. Let's talk 51st State. And the thing is, like, you know, on the radio, and I'm sure you get this all the time, more so than any, but people will slide into the direct messages or they'll reply. Anytime you talk politics, you're going to get some pushback. Guaranteed. There's going to be the comments, right? So rarely do we dive too far in. But I think this encompassed what we're all feeling. Like, we're not for sale. We're all 100% Canadian. And I love how you were the voice of that. So if you can talk about maybe just how it came about, putting it together, but just that conviction that you had to put a song out in the first place.
2: Well, I was working on a documentary on the East Coast of Canada and writing a song for that. And in doing so, I wrote about two or three different songs. And then it occurred to me that maybe I should be making a record. And because the themes were all Canadian, I thought, right, I'm just going to go for something that's current affairs. And just thought, maybe I'll write something about this. And the song kind of wrote itself. It was very quick. And I had quite a giggle writing it because, you know, the lyrics are firmly tongue-in-cheek.
1: Yeah, yeah.
2: But at the same time, it is quite audacious that someone would actually say that about us. And I'm not, you know, I'm 65 and I can say what the hell I want, you know. And so if you're going to push back, go ahead, man.
1: Yeah.
2: But this is what I feel. And
1: damn
2: so I'm just writing my truth.
1: Yeah, absolutely. And you spoke for the millions across the country. It was phenomenal. So on behalf of everybody, I want to say thank you for putting that
2: on. Oh, that's so kind. Now, thank you. I love this song.
1: Well, let's fire it up, man. Album's coming out in November. We played it before, but let's do a little sneak peek.
2: Sneak peek. Play the whole thing. It's only 2 minutes.
1: Well, yeah, of course. This is the 51st State off the new album coming out in November called How's It Going? Your 1 hour Rock 102 exclusive with Bryan Adams continues right after this.

0: I love it, man. That's the 51st State, just dropped a couple months ago. Welcome back. I'm Sully, live in studio with Brian Adams. Brian, I've got a special guest on the phone here.
1: Oh, my gosh.
0: Hey, Averyn. Okay, rather than giving your request to me, could I bring somebody else on the call that you could give it to?
1: Yes, you sure can.
0: Averyn, this is Brian Adams.
2: Hello.
1: Oh, my God. Are you serious?
2: Sometimes.
1: Oh, my God. Hi.
2: Hi.
1: Oh, my God. How are you?
2: I'm good. Thanks.
0: Averyn she's a big fan. She calls in all the time requesting Brian Adams music.
1: Oh, my God.
0: So Averyn,
3: we're going to throw a tune on the air for you. What would you like Brian and I to play?
1: Oh, my God. 18 Till I Die, please.
2: Good girl. We're going to play that for sure. Thank you so much.
1: Oh, my God.
0: I feel like this is a staple at every concert you play, right?
2: Oh, yeah.
0: Oh, yeah. Giddy up.
1: I'm so excited. Oh, my God.
0: Well, let's do some 18 Till I Die, and then we'll come right back here and continue this Rock 102 exclusive hour with Brian Adams.

0: 18 Till I Die. That is for Averyn with the request. Nicely done. I'm Sully. This is your Rock 102 exclusive hour with Brian Adams in studio. Now, you were just saying, we were talking off air here. I mean, I feel like the landscape has changed so much for new artists trying to get exposure. I feel like it's much more difficult now, but you're saying that's not really the case. I mean, there's actually a lot of options and a lot of ways to get your name out there, your song out there.
1: I think that's why when you talked about Much Music and MTV earlier, I'm quite happy with the fact that YouTube now has such a huge reach internationally that it's not just a national thing, you know. And, you know, recently we released this new song, The Ballad of Terry Fox.
0: Yeah.
1: Which I'm very happy about that song, first of all. I love the song.
0: Great tribute.
1: Yeah, and a great Canadian. And what I love about that story is that it's now going to be an international story. Whereas a lot of people didn't know about Terry, you know, we know him, of course, in Canada. He's an absolute icon here.
0: Yeah.
1: But outside of that, not many people know. There's Terry Fox runs here and there in the world, but that is what I'm really pleased. These people are writing to me saying, man, I didn't know about this guy. It's incredible.
0: Yeah.
1: So, again, the power of music.
0: Would you like, we're going to do some Reckless here. Would you like?
1: I want you to play Terry's song.
0: You want to throw on Terry?
1: Yeah, we're talking about
0: it. Let's do some Terry, man. All right, you know, we've heard Rent. Rent You is an amazing song. Heaven's a great song. Let's do some Terry. It's a great idea. It's coming up off the new album called How's It Going, coming out in November. But then I want to ask you about Heaven After, all right?
1: Sure.
0: All right, you are listening to a one-hour Rock 102 exclusive with Brian Adams in studio, and this is the Ballad of Terry Fox.

0: That's his newest, Bryan Adams, The Ballad of Terry Fox, going to be on the new album coming out in November called How's It Going? I'm Sully. We got Bryan Adams live in studio. Okay, now this song is covered so many times, maybe even more than, like, you know, the Beatles Come Together. Heaven is constantly on the radio in, like, a top 40 format. You know, it's been done on, like, the techno side. Mm. Jason Aldean also covered it on the country side. I wanted to ask you, because it's such a versatile tune, how did you like the country rendition of it?
1: Yeah, it sounds like the same song, really.
0: So when you write a song like this, you put it together, you obviously don't envision that one day it's going to be used 1,000 times over.
1: I wrote that song with Jim Vallance in 1983, and we had dinner last week in New York, and we were talking about that song because it's just gone over 1 billion streams on Spotify.
0: Amazing.
1: And Spotify, I don't know how long that's been around, like, what, 10 years or something. And the song is 40-something years old. We were talking about the song, and then Jim said, you know, there was a point when you and I were the only people that knew that song.
0: Right, yeah.
1: And now it's just billions of people know that song. So it's one of the things that's really interesting about being a songwriter is that you create these things in your basement or your kitchen or something, and then they go out into the world. They become everybody else's.
0: Yeah.
1: And that's kind of the beautiful thing about songs.
0: Now, that track then gets put on to Reckless, and like you were saying with Heaven, you don't know. You're just writing the song in your basement, and who knows what's going to happen.
1: Yeah.
0: But Reckless comes out, and there are so many hits off that album. And if I remember correctly, it did quite well.
1: Yeah, it was okay.
0: Yeah, not too bad, right?
1: Yeah.
0: So you put that out, and you're just kind of, at the time, you're just kind of unknowing of how anything's going to take off. I mean, it's the same with anything that you put out to the world.
1: I think a lot of the songs that were released back then, they may have done well in North America, but they didn't do anything outside of that. And it wasn't until years and years later that, you know, songs like Summer 69 or Heaven got into the zeitgeist. And everyone, like, now there's not a pub you can't go into in the world and not hear,
0: yeah,
1: 69. So it's just everywhere.
0: Okay, well, of course, we're going to get to that tune a little bit later. But first, let's fire up some Heaven, man.

0: I'm Sully. We've got Brian Adams in studio. Let's go rapid fire.
1: Go.
0: Okay. Summer of 69.
1: Good song.
0: Great song. I know you've been asked this before.
1: What's next question?
0: Okay. All right. We'll go to the next one. No problem. Favorite place to play a show?
1: Impossible question, but I'm in Saskatoon, so tonight's the one.
0: Okay. I like this. Weirdest thing you've ever seen at a show?
1: Weirdest thing.
0: It's probably hard to gauge. You've played quite a few shows.
1: Well, there was something recently. This guy jumped on the stage. You probably saw it on
0: the Summer 69.
1: He decided he was going to jump on stage and take over the mic. And he mashed his head on the side of the stage on his way up. And then he grabbed the mic and did the first song line or two. And then he got taken out by a bunch of security guards. And then I just finished the song.
0: It almost looked like the perfect moment, though. You stepped in like with perfect comedic timing as well.
1: Yeah, you just have to laugh, haven't you?
0: For those that missed it, here's what happened. And there's the security booting him. Oh, dude, it's hilarious, man. Is there anybody on the planet that you have ever been nervous to meet?
1: Of course. The last person I got really nervous meeting was Bobby Orr.
0: Wow, nice.
1: So it just brought me back to my childhood, you know, idols. And I was quite starstruck meeting him.
0: Yeah. Oh, man. Those old Bruins teams, too.
1: Yeah.
0: They're hard to beat.
1: I'm still a Bruins fan, actually.
0: Oh, for real?
1: Yeah, because of that.
0: Man, you know, you live in Vancouver. You got to be careful.
1: I know, but
0: telling
1: you know,
0: people you're a Bruins fan.
1: You gotta be true to yourself. You know, it's like I've just followed them because of Bobby Orr.
0: Yeah, I hear you, man. And Boston is a beautiful city.
1: Yep, so is Vancouver.
0: It is, but I can tell you, Boston, the fans there weren't as welcoming of us as the Green Men back in 2011.
1: I wouldn't imagine so.
0: No, not so much. We got a police escort out of there, actually, one game.
1: Really?
0: It was wild, dude.
1: Oh, that's funny.
0: It was nuts. Okay, Brian, we're going to make a call to Nikki. She texted in yesterday just professing how deep her Brian Adams fandom goes. She doesn't know you're here, and she wants to hear her favorite song.
2: Hello.
0: Hey, Nikki.
2: Hi.
0: Hey, now remember, I told you I may be calling you today, but what I didn't tell you is that I would have a special guest in studio with me, Nikki. Can you say hi to Brian Adams?
2: Oh, my God. Hi, Brian. How are you?
1: Hey, Nikki.
2: How are you doing?
1: I'm going good, thank you.
2: Well, that's cool.
0: Now, Nikki has 6 kids, Brian, and she says she's trained them all to be giant Brian Adams fans.
1: All right, Nikki.
2: Yep.
1: That's great. What's the go-to song?
2: Summer 69, of course.
1: Okay,
2: always.
1: Well, you had to play that next for you.
0: Absolutely.
2: That's the best one ever.
0: You know it. All right, let's fire that up, Brian. I cannot thank you enough for taking a full hour out of your day. Thank you so much for joining me in studio, man. It's been an absolute dream. I truly appreciate it, man.
1: Great, and great to be back in Saskatoon, man. It's just exciting.
0: His name is Brian. I'm Sully. Thank you so much for hanging out with us. Let's do some Summer of 69.

0: Metallica. Okay, we got 90s, long weekend happening. Yes, and not just music, but we're also living the life we lived in the 90s. So, Corey, we've talked about this a lot. If I'm going to bring one thing back from the 90s and you get to, like, apply it to tomorrow, what is it?
1: Recess. Having your day split up several times in a day to go and just run around and kick balls and monkey bars, play games and just escape from the world and then go back in and try and learn about stuff.
0: Did you have like a recess bell or a recess tone?
1: We had a bell. The school was renovated in grade 8, Montgomery, and it went to a tone.
0: Some of them were like a bell of freedom. And some of them are kind of scary. Like almost Silent Hill sound.
1: I remember ours in grade 8 turned into a boop. It's like,
0: sweet. Here's R.E.M., Man on the Moon.

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2: We're settling into it, right? Routine, and now the party's just on the weekends. And that's good, because summer can sometimes be a little too much party. But here's something to think about. If you're really living it up on the weekends, if you're really going hard on the party, it might be time to think about SaskTel's wireless device protection plan. And when I say that, I don't mean like we used to, where the phone drops in the Riley's toilet or falls out of your pocket while dancing on the speaker at Jack's. 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

if my memory is correct, another video that was filmed in Fishland style, right? Like almost all the Beastie Boys were Fishland style. I think there was a Ludacris video, maybe even a Janet Jackson. Fishlands was big in the 90s, as was the music video. You could not have a hit without having an amazing music video. Remember having the VHS? And as soon as your favorite song came on, you threw that VHS in the VCR and you recorded. 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

0: All right. That's Beck, loser, Rock 102, Andy on the line, and you've got some organizing to do, you said, all weekend, so you're pumped that we got our 90s long weekend, spending most of it in the garage?
1: I'm way better at organizing other people's stuff, like on job sites and stuff like that. Very organized, very clean.
0: Yeah, but that's why it's not done when it gets home, because you waste it all on the... Like, I'm really nice and funny to you, but when I get home, I am not that way to my husband.
1: you're
0: Man, you have no idea. What do you want to hear, buddy?
1: Oh, you're taking requests.
0: Yeah.
1: All right. How about some Alice in Chains?
0: Oh yeah.
1: Oh, maybe some Man in the Box.

0: Okay, this is also something that happened in the 90s. Go ahead, Bart.
1: Personalized plates.
0: Personalized plates. Yeah, if you could find your name, never could over here, Whitney, what's up, then congratulations. Could not happen in this day and age. People have very weird names. Continue, Bart from The Simpsons, who also helped raise me in the 90s.
1: Barclay, Barry, Bert, Bort. Oh, come on, Bort?
2: Mommy, Mommy, buy me a license plate.
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3: No, my son is also named Bort.
0: Oh, Simpsons. Here's OLP. The 90s.

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2: Hey, you.
1: My summer Hail Mary.
3: Oh, yeah.
1: I'm just going to spend the next, you know, month in the garden, now reaping the rewards of all of my hard work and, well, probably avoidance.
3: Oh.
1: In that
3: oh.
1: garden. Now I got to start doing the cucumbers, the tomatoes, the
3: yeah.
1: pumpkins, the everything. So my summer Hail Mary will be all the canning, processing, and harvesting. And
3: okay.
1: if it's true to form, it'll be 30 degrees out for the whole time.
2: Oh, my mom just brought me some garden tomatoes. There is nothing like them.
3: I got a question. It's the first time I ever grew a spaghetti squash, and I love spaghetti squash, so I planted spaghetti squash, and I grew spaghetti squash. I got a little spaghetti squash. It doesn't look like a spaghetti squash. It looks like an orange. And then I got a I got a real spaghetti squash, but it doesn't look right. It looks oh. really white. Do they ripen? Do they turn yellow?
1: Of course they will.
3: Do I leave it on the vine to do that?
1: As long as you can.
3: Okay, when do I know how to pick it?
1: Well, because the color, you're seeing it yourself. You know what it looks like. So when the color starts to change, then you're ready to pick it. If, heaven forbid, the weather was going to change, you're just going to pick it and put it on the shelf until it turns that color. So,
2: not that I would ever wish for an early frost, but wouldn't that be funny
1: exactly.
2: if the one spaghetti squash Woody prayed over all year got frost killed?
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0: Avon Foods, the Unreal Deal is on. 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
1: Shannon, what's up?
2: Well, I'm extending summer as long as possibly can by going fishing until it starts freezing on the water.
3: Okay, now you're a fisher person. This is something I'm embarrassed about because I am an outdoors person, and I don't know when the fishing season stops.
1: Yeah.
3: And when the ice fishing season starts. I mean, I know the common sense, you got to wait till there's ice. But when is the last day you're allowed to go regular fishing?
2: There is no last day. You can fish as long as you can get into the water. Like, if it's not frozen and you can still stick a line in, you can definitely keep fishing.
3: Really?
2: The fishing season does not stop until your license expires at the end of March.
3: Really? And then you get another one in the spring.
2: Yep. Huh. See, it's not safe to be on the ice when it's first forming. People will walk on the ice when there's, like, you know, maybe a couple inches on there, and they'll go fishing right away. But then you got to wait a little longer till it freezes thicker to be able to drive, like, a snowmobile, a quad, and then even thicker to drive a vehicle.
3: There's a lot of thickness going on here.
2: Well, you betcha. It's all about the thickness.
3: It's not how long the ice is.
1: Nope.
2: That's fine.
1: I suddenly want to try fishing. I don't know why. It's weird.
4: Forget the chopper. We need to get back to the 90s. 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
1: It's Max here.
2: Max, welcome aboard. Please keep your arms and legs inside this conversation at all times.
1: No promises, but I'll try.
3: What's up, Max?
1: I went to get ready for work, and I realized I really don't have any of my fall or winter stuff. God, I don't even want to think about it.
2: Oh, winter stuff. Don't say winter stuff, but I could see a flannel. I could see a nice flannel.
1: But, that was my reset that I had in my head today, being like, yeah, I guess it's time to put away all the thongs and the little things and, pull out the bigger, heavier gear.
3: Yeah. You know, don't be mad at me, guys, but over the weekend, I reset my sweaters. The sweaters are out.
1: Wow. Did you? I just bought a new sweater for work today.
3: It's been sweater weather.
2: It's not sweater weather yet. I mean,
1: and you know, we all have about 50 bunny hugs too many.

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1: Hey, this is Lex. How are you?
2: We're fine, Lex. What's going on?
1: So, aliens?
2: Yeah, yeah. It seems to be a topic of discussion lately.
1: Okay, first of all, the guy that said blippy, go yourself.
3: Okay, hold on. Let me explain. So yesterday we were talking about which human should be the ambassador when the aliens finally come. And
4: hey, friends, want to help you move
1: absolutely
4: some dirt?
1: Absolutely not.
4: This is a job for
1: no.
3: Somebody said blippy and you are offended.
1: No. That guy is not.
2: No, yeah. He is a little weird. He thinks he's an excavator. Imagine the aliens, you know, come down in their saucer and the doors open.
1: Yeah.
5: I'm an excavator.
2: Oh, boy. Aliens shoot each other a knowing glance. I don't think we'll have any trouble taking over this planet.
3: Plus, I don't like a guy I feel like I could beat in an arm wrestle.
2: Yeah.
3: You know?
2: No, yeah.
1: No, honestly, you just have to hit him and he'd be on the ground.
2: All right, so then, well, then who's your ambassador choice?
1: Miss Rachel.
2: Miss, like another child entertainer?
1: Another child one, yep.
2: What? Hold on. Let's just...
6: Hi. Can you say mama?
1: Okay.
6: Mama.
1: Hear me out. She is incredibly educational.
2: Uh-huh.
1: My daughter is 3 and a half now and has learned so much from her. She is a huge advocate for human and children's rights.
6: Oh.
1: She was Woman of the Year last year. She is an incredible human being.
3: So nice.
2: But can she talk normal?
1: Yes.
2: can she carry on a conversation without going, hi?
3: Miss Rachel on the dating scene. So, what do you do for a living?
2: Can you say mommy?
1: Yes.
3: That got weird, Woody.
2: Who's your daddy?
3: No.
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19: 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I'm Whitney.

0: to.
1: I think a lot of kids, a lot of families were actually ready for back to school. 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
2: Yeah.
1: I could actually, no school kids in my house, but I could actually use a reset myself. Do me a favor. Try to take your wedding ring off right now. What happens? 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It's not budging. You know why? Because I've been eating straight salt for 3 months straight. Chips and sunflower seeds and Caesars and beers with Clamato. 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
1: This is Bonnie.
2: Welcome to Saskatchewan's Least Qualified Advice Center. Like, I go as far to say we'd be an unhelpful desk.
1: Okay, well, that's okay. I'm not very helpful either. So.
3: Yeah. Okay, well, how can we make your life worse today?
1: Okay, I'm talking about back to routine, reset for the fall.
2: Yeah.
1: I have to go back to my pre-summer waistline and, you know, getting those core exercises in every day because this sort of didn't happen over the summer.
2: Well,
3: I have been so angry at hard pants for the last 2 months.
2: Yeah.
3: Hard pants have been the bane of my existence. And you don't know this, Woody, because I usually wear a long shirt, but look at right now, top button. I can't have
2: this is some form of sexual harassment.
3: I can't have a top button done up on my jeans.
2: She stands up. Now, if you could imagine, Bonnie, imagine. You're in the workplace.
1: I'm not sure I want to.
2: No, but just imagine. A man stands up and says, look at my crotch. My top button's not done up. What am I supposed to do?
3: You're right. I see you. I hear you. That was really wrong.
2: What am I supposed to... The problem is mine is also not done up.
3: But for what reason?
2: Because...
1: But I work from home, so it's okay.
2: Are you even wearing pants, lady?
1: I will never tell. That is none of your business, sir.
4: It's morphing time.
5: Not

0: and Woody. Rock 102.
1: This is Tanis. How are you?
2: We're very fine. Hey. No refunds, no exchanges. Just want to clear that up right now. If you're calling in to get one of those, we don't
1: have them. Okay. I'm actually calling to talk about the struggle meals from like my 20s.
2: Oh.
3: Yeah, uni meals, early days meals, when you're just getting started. What was the thing that you lived on?
1: The two things that I actually relied on the most is popcorn and fried bologna.
2: What?
3: Fried bologna? I love fried bologna.
2: Oh, come on. Fried bologna makes no sense. It's not supposed to be fried. It's mostly plastic.
1: No, it's so good fried with seasoning, salt, and pepper.
4: Fried bologna? Now that's interesting to me. Hi, guys. Sorry. Woody's ChatGPT.
2: What?
4: I was just rolling with fried bologna as a funny bit, like the collard greens you mentioned earlier.
3: Woody
4: if
3: has...
4: That's not where you meant to go. Tell me what you want right now.
3: Upgraded ChatGPT, and it thinks it's in the conversation.
2: Chat, you're not in this conversation. We're talking to somebody else, chat.
3: Butt out. We're talking to a person.
4: Sorry for interrupting you guys. I got way too excited about bologna. My bad. Carry on. Really.
3: I apologize that our alien overlords wanted to step in there. So, one quick thing. You said you seasoning salted your bologna?
1: Yeah, a little bit of seasoning, salt, and pepper on either side. It's so good. But growing up as a kid, I mean, we had fried bologna and cheese and shells, like our macaroni and cheese all the time. That was like my comfort food. So when I hit my 20s, I was like, hey, it's cheap and I can make it. But we actually used to bake ours instead of frying it, and it made it so much better.
2: I don't know where you got your bologna, but it sounds thicker than mine.
1: We didn't get the thick cut. Like, we just got the Schneiders or the whatever that came in the pack, but yeah.
3: Oh, Woody, you got bologna envy. You gotta watch that.
2: At least I'm not full of bologna like you, and you can interpret that as you wish.
3: What?
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1: All right, Jen, what's the life reset that you need?
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1: You didn't care for summer 2026?
2: No. I felt it started late.
3: Yeah.
2: It rained and it snowed until May.
3: Mm-hmm. Yeah.
2: And then June was really rainy. And then July, I went to BC for a week, which was great. But it's just like all of a sudden now it's boom, back to school. Like I feel like nothing, there was nothing.
3: Yeah.
2: I feel like we didn't have summer.
3: I don't think we should be allowed to take trips in the summer that aren't into Saskatchewan lakes or something. Like
2: right?
3: you shouldn't be allowed to, like, whoever convinced me to go to Europe for 2 weeks in the middle of the hottest time of the summer.
1: Oh, like, you came back so mad. You're like, I miss all my lake time. You were in Switzerland, you snooty bitch.
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0: 2.
1: I'm calling.
2: Hey, are you sad? I know you're a golfer. Are you getting sad?
1: The season is coming close to an end. Yeah, mm-hmm. But there's still a good month.
3: Oh, yeah.
2: Month. I can't stand golfing when I can't find my ball because I keep thinking it's a leaf, and then the leaf's a ball, the ball's a leaf. I have a hard enough time when the grass is perfectly cut.
1: I've thought about carrying a battery-operated, leaf blower, then I could find my ball more easily.
2: It's a hell of an idea.
1: I saw that on TikTok once.
3: I can tell you that the maintenance crew actually would appreciate the help with leaves. What's going on, Deb?
1: Well, hey, university's back in session and talking about recipes and what got me through.
3: Oh, uni struggle meals, yeah.
1: My roommate and I ate a lot of tuna casserole.
2: Tuna casserole, when I was young, that was sort of like, it was affordable. What was in it? I guess tuna. And then
1: a can of mushroom soup. Mm-hmm. You could throw frozen peas and then some noodles, salt and pepper. I think that was it. It was pretty simple.
2: You know what? I'm making a tuna casserole
3: it
2: tonight.
3: So good to me and hearty and heartwarming. Yeah. Like, why don't we make that more?
1: And then sometimes we'd put the little curly noodles in just to change it up from the macaroni.
2: Living large.
1: Living large.
3: Mr. Monopoly, can I come over for dinner?
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15: 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And that's what's happening around Saskatoon. 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
1: We've been talking about how more and more people are believing in aliens these days. 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
2: We gotta pick a new ambassador. 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
2: 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Not shriveled Ozempic Dwayne Johnson of today. 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
1: I'm fantastic. How are you guys?
3: Happy to hear from you. What's happening?
1: Well, you guys are talking about what you want for back to school instead of just giving for the kids. I want to do a new workspace. I want to coordinate my work stuff with all the matching colors, with my new pens and my new notebooks and my new binders, and I can get my new locker gear and everything coordinated and pretty.
2: Yeah. I find that I work with what's left over.
3: Right.
2: You know,
1: exactly.
2: Old papers, a pen that I stole from the bank. You know?
1: I get all of last year's leftovers.
2: Right.
1: Nothing is new and fresh and clean for me.
2: I love a brand new inky wet pen.
3: Oh, a nice juicy inky wet pen.
2: A nice juicy wet inky wet pen. Oh, man.
1: Especially if it clicks.
2: Okay, Sherry, stop it. 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
3: I have the only clicky in the room.
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1: Colin, what's going on?
2: So you guys have been talking about this back-to-school shopping list stuff, and I think that adults need their own list.
3: Yeah, well, yes.
1: Because that's what we've been saying.
3: We make all the money.
2: Yeah.
3: I would love to have a pair of indoor and a pair of outdoor shoes.
2: I would love just to have a pair of shoes.
1: Good point.
2: Okay, I got a couple things on my list. Because, you know, Woody, you'll appreciate this, near and dear to our hearts. It's the best thing about school time season is it's also hunting season approaching. And I got some hunting stuff on my list. Like, I make real money now. So, like, I go goose hunting. So, like, shotgun shells, like, they're not cheap.
3: No, the shotgun shells have become so very serious. They're steel shot. They're not lead. They're magnum. They're huge. They look like a pepper mill. They're so big.
1: What?
3: Huge. Shotgun shells used to be your fit in your pocket. Now they're like a ruler.
2: That's right. They're massive now. And but then all that now is like all the new technologies coming out with all the camouflage and like the hunting gear is just like getting better. And I'm like, I got old stuff.
3: When we used to go duck hunting, you just go out into a field, you dig a hole, and you'd lay down there and cover yourself in straw. Now they've got these coffins that are the same color as the ground, and you press a button and they pop open, and you pop out of the ground like, bleh, shoot the duck.
1: What?
2: Right?
3: Yeah.
2: And then, of course, like, after you're done hunting, while you're, you know, sitting around, there's the need to have a few beverages. So, like, that's also on my list. Like, that's, so, again, it's not getting any cheaper.
1: You've got booze and shotgun shells on your back-to-school shopping list.
2: And new camo.
1: And new camo. Some camo capris, because September can be hot.
4: Forget the chopper. We need to get back to the 90s. Now. 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Do it.
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